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2: And we're back. It's 9:49 in the morning. Muli, salamat Shira Rivera and Alexa Milliam. Bumalik na sila sa US. Inambush lang natin yan before Saturday's departure for the US. Balik sila sa University of Western Alabama. Dalawa natin mga netters na nangako naman na anytime na sila'y muling tatawagin ng ating Philippine team o ng tennis, ay sila po ay ready. Sana nga makalaro sila sa Asian Games and of course next year sa WTA Philippine Women's Open. Thank you and congrats. Puntahan na natin ang World Cup. Sorry, mali pala yung nasa crawler ko. Hindi lang Canada pumasok sa round of 32. Canada, co-host, made it to the last 16. Dahil kaninang madaling araw, nilaro na ang Canada against South Africa. And this is the very first game sa round of 32 of the World Cup. So Stephen Eustaquio scored a dramatic winner para in the second minute of injury time as co-host, Canada defeated South Africa to move into the last 16 of the World Cup for the very first time. Wow, napaka-dramatic naman talaga yung score na yan. So, 1 for Canada, 0 for South Africa. Eustaquio at the 90+2, so 92-minute mark of the match. In a scrappy game, short of clear-cut chances. So, wala talagang malinaw na mga attempt, ano? Clear attempt. And with extra time looming, Eustaquio provided a rare moment of quality with a superb low strike from the edge of the penalty area to give Canada the victory. And Canada had lost all 6 of their World Cup matches before this tournament. But this victory continued a superb competition para sa mga Canadians. They defeated Qatar 6-0 on June 18 to afford their first

0: Brazil against Japan, and then Germany, Paraguay, Netherlands, Morocco, ba? Tatlong mga big matches pala by tomorrow, ano? June 30. Okay. So Brazil, Japan 1 in the morning, okay? Germany, Paraguay 4:30 in the morning, and then Netherlands, Morocco 9 in the morning. So malamang Netherlands, Morocco na lang pwede nating mapanood dito, no? And then the following dates gonna be Ivory Coast against Norway 1 in the morning, Philippine time po ito, July 1, sa Arlington 'yan. Yung mga laro tomorrow, iba-ibang lugar, ano? So, sa Houston, yung Brazil-Japan, sa Foxborough, yung Germany-Paraguay, sa Monterrey, Canada, ang Netherlands-Morocco. Tapos yung Ivory Coast against Norway sa Arlington, Texas. Then France against Sweden, tomorrow din pala to, maganda to. 5 in the morning, it's gonna be in New Jersey. Then Mexico against Ecuador, 9 a.m. tomorrow in Mexico City. July 2, it's gonna be England against Congo in Atlanta, 12 midnight. And then July 2, 4 in the morning, Belgium against Senegal in Seattle. July 2 pa rin, United States of America against Bosnia and Herzegovina, Santa Clara, okay? And then July 3, it's gonna be Spain against Austria, 3 in the morning, Inglewood. And then in Toronto, Portugal, Croatia, 7 in the morning. And then Switzerland against Algeria, July 3, then 11 in the morning. Vancouver, Canada. July 4, yun na. 2 in the morning, Australia against Egypt. So Arlington, Texas. July 4 then, 6 in the morning. Argentina against Cape Verde sa Miami. And July 4, Colombia against Ghana, 9:30 in the morning, Kansas City. So yun, completo Ricardo sa FIFA World Cup 2026, round of 32. But the story for today is that South Africa lost to Canada, and Canada made it to the round of 16 for the very first time in the history of their participation at the World Cup. Wow, okay. So either Morocco or Netherlands ang kanilang sunod na makakaharap.
1: Basta usapang palakasan, walang maiiwan. 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
0: Okay, from World Cup, puntahan lang natin ulit. 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Katulad kanina na mention na natin, Emma Raducanu will not be playing at the Wimbledon after withdrawing on the eve of her home Grand Slam because of a stress fracture in her lower right leg. Okay, so mahirap daw na decision ito. Kaya nga last minute siya nag-withdraw. Nagkaroon siya ng ilang training, light training, and then may absent din siya dun sa supposedly training niya. And then at the end, talagang she withdrew from the competition. Mukhang hindi pa nakaka-recover si Emma Raducanu after that big championship at the US Open. Sunod-sunod yung mga challenges for this young talent. Now we go to golf. Yes, in golf, another Korean won the major competition, and this is the Women's PGA Championship. So siya si South Korean Hyeran Ryu, who received or who won a maiden major title, two-shot victory at the Women's PGA Championship, 25 years old, okay? She had a one-shot lead going into the last rounds, pero nagkaroon ng bad weather. Kumbaga, naano pa yan, naantala yan. But she got back on track with 5 birdies in a 2-under par round to finish on 13 under, and she's $1.95 million richer. You know, the tournament purse, $13 million, is the largest in women's golf history. Grabe, it was a dream come true para sa kanya. Sabi nitong si Ryu. Sino nag-second? Another Korean? Tama ba? Tingnan natin yung full leaderboard. Okay. Ina Yoon, another Korean at 11 under at 277 for second. Ang tied for third, dalawa, Dewi Weber of Netherlands, and Brooke Anderson of Canada at 10 under. That's

0: how many strokes behind, three strokes behind. And then yung mga sumunod, Allison Lee, Austin Kim, Allison Corpus. That Allison Corpus is a Filipino-American. Pero American, syempre, dinadala. Tied for fifth place at 7 under. As in si Nelly Korda. Nelly Korda finished in a share of 8 at 6 under. Nelly Korda was trying to win her third straight major title this year. But she fell short. Okay, ang galing naman ng mga Koreans na yan. Ako, Open Golf's come the Asian Games. Lumaro kaya si Hyeran Ryu and other superstars of Korea? Kasi Open Golf yan. Eh, for the Philippines, it's gonna be Bianca Pagdanganan, di ba? Okay, so that's it. Yan na lang po yung huli na mga balita natin for today. Dito pa rin sa ating Headline Sports. Marami pang mga samutsaring balita, manatiling nakatutok sa ating 918 kHz, sa ating AM band, ganun din sa ating PBS receiver, ang ating sports radio. 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I-download nyo lang ang PBS receiver po na yan at pwede tayong magkabalitaan, magkadinigan. And of course, uy, happy birthday dun sa isa sa mga kaibigan ng sports radio. Ang alam ko, June 30, kasi bukas pa yung June 30, eh, si Engineer Bong Sual. So, happy birthday, Engineer Bong.
1: Happy birthday!
0: Yeah, so, tomorrow, i-ready natin yung isang photo ni Engineer Bong. Ano? 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So, happy birthday, Mami Arnie. Ako at sa lahat po na mga nagsa-celebrate ng kanilang birthday. Sige. Thank you, Engineer Gemma. Thank you, team. Thank you, Nida. And of course, Malolos Transmitter. God bless everyone. Please do stand by for the news. At mamaya po, muli namin ibahagi sa inyo si Cecile Mamiit. Dito lamang sa ating Star of Yesteryears.
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9: Time to celebrate kulturang Pinoy. 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
10: Ang kwento ng adobo. From its humble beginnings sa hapagkainan ng mga Pilipino noong ika-16 na siglo to 21st century international tables, adobo, the most famous and the country's national dish, speaks of our culture, the sour and the salty, the sweetness and spice, mixed with the richness of tender chunks of pork or chicken, sometimes both, together. It has traveled provinces, crossed continents to inspire chefs and delight peoples across the seas. Traditionally cooked in clay pots, the Spanish gave the name adobo to the dish, from adobar, which means marinate. It is an indigenous cooking method that uses vinegar and salt to preserve food and

Philippine Standard Time, it's 1:57 p.m. Good afternoon. Here is the news. The Philippine National Police has directed regional directors and police commanders to strengthen coordination with Department of Environment and Natural Resources in intensifying operations against illegal logging and mining. The move came after the arrest of 3 people for illegal mining activities that degraded the environment in Barangay Bahi in Burabo, Sugigao del Sur. PNP Chief General Jose Melencio Rotatas Jr. said protecting forests requires close collaboration among government agencies and local communities. Rotatas said the alliance with the directives of President Ferdinand R. Marcos Jr. and Interior Secretary John Vicremulla for all agencies to collaborate in protecting the environment. In Tacloban City, the Department of Social Welfare and Development Eastern Visayas assured the public that the 2 minor suspects in June 22 mass shooting in the city will be held accountable under existing juvenile laws without special treatment. The DSWD 8 said both suspects are at the Regional Rehabilitation Center for the youth in Tanawan Leyte, where they are undergoing immediate DSWD intervention. The 2 suspects at the DSWD managed facility are not allowed to leave and are banned from using phones, accessing the internet, watching television, and regularly talking to their families. The official said professionals have been slowly speaking to the suspects since the suspects are also shocked in processing the incident that killed their 3 schoolmates and injured 20 others. In news abroad, Serbia's populist president Aleksandar Vučić said he will resign his post within weeks, paving the way for early elections following the youth-led protest that shook his tight grip on power. Vučić said that in the past that he could leave the post amid speculation that he would try to switch to the formerly more powerful position of prime minister of the Balkan country. Vučić, who is currently serving his 2nd term, cannot run again for president according to Serbia's election law. Both regular president and parliamentary elections are due next year. He is gradually tightening his grip on power since the populist party took over Serbian government 14 years ago. Philippine Standard Time, it's 1:59 in the afternoon. Matiling na Totok Sports Radio para sa mga pinabagang balita ng Sarana Sports. Wala po sa Inyo Tapales at isang magandang hap.

0: Spielberg. So to dissect it all here on the Checkered Flag podcast with myself, Harry Benjamin, I brought in the BBC's F1 correspondent, Andrew Benson, and multiple Formula E race winner, Sam Bird. And Sam, what a race and a crucial day for George.
1: Crucial day for George indeed. He needed to beat Kimi Antonelli today to bring back some points, to get it to 40 points, which is what it is now, was a big thing for him. And now he heads into Silverstone, hopefully with a little bit more confidence.
0: He certainly does. But was it, it was a bit of a surprise, Andrew, do you think, this weekend? Pole was a bit of a surprise for all of us and for George. But he did seem to have the pace in hand during the race. Was he managing? Because Max and Kimi were chasing him down hard.
2: It was just a really, really close race that was decided by track position and strategy, basically. The cars, I think, were basically equal in pace, the top three. And I think it was decided in terms of the battle between Russell and Verstappen by the second stop. They were 1.3 seconds apart with Russell leading Verstappen. If Verstappen pits first at that point, he probably gets the lead. And then Russell will have to offset and come back at Verstappen. In fact, what happened was Russell and Mercedes jumped first. That retained track position. That meant Verstappen had to offset. He just didn't have enough time quite to catch up with Russell. It was just over 1.5 seconds. Meanwhile, Antonelli probably ruined his chances of winning in the first couple of laps. He got a bit overexcited, kept missing all the corners, dropped back to fifth place at one point. And then he had to recover from there, of course. And he went on another further offset strategy. He was closing on both of them at the end. But I think the pace difference that you were seeing wasn't him actually being faster than Russell and Verstappen. It was just he had better tyres at that point. So a really finely poised race, really tense, a kind of connoisseur's Grand Prix, if you like. But for Russell, it was a really much needed win. Remarkably, his first since the first Grand Prix of the season in Australia.
1: I mean, George won the race, but actually Kimi could have won this afternoon's race with that virtual safety car of the Williams of Carlos Sainz. If he'd waited to pit by one lap, he would have come out in front and probably gone on to win the Grand Prix.
0: Yeah, but it didn't, did it?
1: No, I know. No, but... No.
0: Woulda, shoulda, coulda.
1: No, woulda, shoulda, coulda, but it's just quite interesting, isn't it?
0: Yeah,
1: it is. That decision to pit on that lap effectively cost him the Grand Prix.
2: I mean, Russell would have been absolutely gutted by that because that would have been the second race that he'd lost out to Antonelli because of a safety car after Japan, of course, which was part of that run of luck through the early part of the season that Russell was really bemoaning until he started to struggle for pace around the time of sort of Monaco and Miami. It would have been good luck. It's not like Antonelli deserved to win and they messed up. That would have just been luck that he got that no one else got. But what we saw was a race that was fair and straight between the three of them, and Russell came out on top, basically because of the pole lap on Saturday. He had his head together when that yellow flag incident happened at turn 9 when Verstappen crashed. Actually, probably decided the race. The three contenders for victory were all involved in that incident. Verstappen crashed. Russell correctly noticed it was a single yellow flag. Antonelli didn't. So Russell ends up on pole, and then his two contenders for victory start fourth and fifth. It's always hard to come back from that far back in a Grand Prix.
0: Yeah, it is. But I think from the driver's perspective, Sam, mentally for George, how much will this do for him, especially next week going to Silverstone for his home race?
1: Yeah, it's big. It's very, very big for him. He's had, since Melbourne, he's been pretty much comprehensively beaten by Kimi Antonelli week in, week out. And Kimi's looked in such great form over the last kind of 2 months, I would say. George needed a big weekend, and this was a big weekend for him. Going into Q3, we thought that Kimi had pole position wrapped up, and we had no real signs of any massive pace from George Russell. Anyway, all of a sudden, at the end of Q3, he's pulled out the lap of all laps, got it on pole position, and then just really managed the race very, very well. Nothing special, just making sure that he got the 25 points. It doesn't matter whether you finish 1 second in front at the checkered flag or 30 seconds in front, it still makes 25 points at the end of the day.
2: Well, Russell himself didn't even know where that pole lap came from, did he? He admitted it himself. He started it thinking, well, actually his first run in Q3 was the first really competitive lap he'd done against Antonelli all weekend. And he sent it into turn one and it all clicked and the lap was brilliant. And he had to back off at turn 9. He still put it on par by 2.5 tenths or whatever it was. So very impressive all round. Just a really, from that point on, it was just a really well-managed weekend overall. It was a weekend that smacked of maturity and experience. Someone with his head in the right place, which Russell's head hasn't been really in the right place for a couple of races this year. And I think, put all that together, it's going to have done him a lot of good going into Silverstone, which is a track that he really loves. He doesn't like point and squirt tracks. That's why he struggles at Miami. Silverstone is the absolute polar opposite of point and squirt. It's all flowing fast corners. So I think Russell really fancies his chances there. Of course, Antonelli will as well. So it's going to be really interesting to see the fight between them.
1: I think what's good as well for George Russell, he'll now go back to Brackley and be able to go through things with his engineer and pinpoint exactly why that lap was so good. What did he do tyre warm-up wise that was different to any other time? What did he do driving wise that was different to any other time? And then he can take that forwards for the remainder of the season.
0: Well, let's hear from your race winner, George Russell.
3: Congratulations, George. Just how good is it to be back on top spot after that really difficult run you've had of late?
4: It feels great. It's been a while since I sipped the champagne and had that sweetness. I'm proud of the resilience I've sort of had and the people around me who've helped me through those low moments, because it was tough. You know, when you feel like everything's going against you, performance isn't as good as you'd want. Coming back in Barcelona, having a great performance there, a bit unfortunate to race, and then again here, I just feel myself again. But it doesn't mean that I completely understand this car and these tyres, but I know I've got it in me.
3: And it really felt like you had to work hard for that. So, you know, Red Bull looked quick. Yeah. Your teammate was quick as well, and you couldn't really put a foot wrong today.
4: No, it was challenging. You know, Verstappen was really, really impressive. He forced me to box early, but the team called it perfectly. You know, when I saw 28 laps to go on the last stint, I was pretty worried. But then I came out and I had really strong pace, and I got to be honest, for the last five laps, I just sort of brought it home and he caught me quite a lot, but I had to stay on it.
0: So Russell then bagging 25 much needed points. That sees him move up to second in the Drivers' Championship, still 40 points adrift of Kimi Antonelli. Should we do Kimi now, or should we come to Max? What do you want to do? Do we do?
2: You're hosting the podcast.
0: I'm just suddenly thinking, let's do Max then. We've spoken a bit about Kimi, because for Max, if you'd have said, Andrew, second place, mate, at the start of the weekend, given their struggles on a Friday, they would have bit your hand off for that.
2: Yeah, for me, in many ways, the Verstappen second place and the fact that he's contending for victory is the story of the weekend, because Red Bull have not been in that position or anything like it all year. They brought some big upgrades to this race, their home race, of course, and aerodynamic upgrades, and it seems to have made a big difference to the car. He was competitive through qualifying. There was some kind of aerodynamic issue at the rear of the car that caused the crash at turn nine. Otherwise, he probably would have started third. If he started third, and he would have been battling with Russell from the very beginning instead of having to catch him, having lost out in the first few laps, potentially anyway. So it's a really encouraging weekend for Red Bull and Verstappen. Now, we have to keep things under control a little bit. It's only one race. It's only a particular kind of circuit. And it's a circuit where Red Bull and Verstappen particularly have been strong for a number of years. He's the most winning driver around the Red Bull ring, fittingly, of course. So it doesn't necessarily mean it's going to translate into the next few races. But it's for them, it's a really encouraging sign on a bunch of different levels. If they can keep it going, obviously it just means competitiveness from now on, which is what Red Bull and Verstappen expect of themselves. More than that, it's about the future of the team. If the team can show that they're competitive or are making progress towards competitiveness, then the chances of Verstappen leaving at the end of the year recede into the distance. If they're where they were up until this race, then those chances are very real. So we couldn't overstate how important this is for Red Bull and Verstappen.
0: Well, and a good sort of recognition, Sam, as well, of the upgrades that Red Bull brought this weekend, seemingly working for Sunday's race. I'm sure they'll want a few more before they get a full read on them. But, you know, if there's something to be had from a car, it's going to be Max Verstappen that gets the most out of it. I know Andrew's kind of said, let's not get ahead of ourselves here, but this is a good point of the year to suddenly see Verstappen and Red Bull turn things around and start to maybe not challenge for the championship, but certainly interfere with those who are.
1: Yeah, and I'll echo what Andrew says. Let's not get ahead of ourselves. It is too early.
0: Yeah,
1: this is a very particular kind of circuit. Now we're going into Silverstone, super high-speed, fast-flowing corners. We don't know whether those upgrades will work just as well at Silverstone, at Spa, and moving into the second half of the year.
0: I thought you wanted to say something, Andrew.
2: Well, yeah. I was just thinking that actually, obviously, the second part of the lap in Austria from turn six onwards is kind of Silverstone-like. Fast-flowing corners, so it's encouraging. But
1: yeah, but they weren't that quick in the final sector.
2: Right, exactly.
1: Mercedes were brilliant there. Red Bull, that's where they actually hemorrhaged lap time in comparison to Mercedes in qualifying.
0: Well, there you go. That was Max Verstappen's race, though, a second in the end. Only just, what was it, 0.3 seconds at the flag in front of Kimi Antonelli, who was really hustling him right at the end. We've spoken a bit already about messy start and the virtual safety cars. But a point that Andrew said about what this weekend has done for George Russell, it was an exercise in somebody who's experienced and mature. So will we see, even though Antonelli has got this fairly sizable buffer at the top of the championship, 40 points, will it be that bit of an experience that just scuppers him and keeps this championship fight alive?
1: I don't think Kimi Antonelli did anything particularly wrong this weekend, except potentially didn't maximise it in Q3 and didn't necessarily know the rules on double yellow flag versus single yellow flag in qualifying. That's the only thing that I think he didn't do well. Maybe he didn't drive the first lap particularly brilliantly, but I don't think he would have made up any places on lap one anyway. The pace is there. He's going to win more races this year. What he's got to do now is ultimately match or not hemorrhage too many more points against the likes of George Russell and Lewis Hamilton. But right now, it's his to keep control of.
2: What it does show, both this weekend and the last race in Spain, is that we've been talking about these big gaps that Antonelli has built up, and they are big gaps, you know, in terms of the many more points than a single race victory, for example. It's still the case, 40 points he leads Russell by. But that was 10 that he lost today. And if you've got Verstappen in the fight as well, potentially, and maybe if Ferrari had a really bad day, which we'll come on to in a minute, I'm sure, but you know, if they can potentially threaten from time to time as well, then those 10-point margins can happen on a sort of semi-regular basis. And if Antonelli's on the back end of them, then it just goes to show that Russell's hopes are a long way from over. But the season's only just beginning to sort of develop a momentum. We've got just about the end, we're about a third of the way into the season, aren't we? We have a narrative developing, but we have no idea how the narrative is going to develop from here. And that's why Russell wants to stamp his authority on the next one in Silverstone so badly.
0: That's exciting though, isn't it? We don't know where this is going to go. And we don't actually know how many more races we've got left this year currently as it stands. So we've still got a way to go. And we're now, as you say, in the sort of build-up of that, you're in the swing of things in that European season. You beat me to it with Ferrari. I think we should come to them next. Started second and third, fifth and eighth, Hamilton and Leclerc. It's a tough day at the office, Sam.
1: Ooh, it was rough. It was a hard watch.
0: Particularly Charles Leclerc.
1: Charles Leclerc just, I never saw him do an overtake. He just went backwards each time. It's a really, really difficult race for both of them, to be honest. Both three stopping. Everybody else inside the top 10, two stop. They had to three stop. I think they really suffered with overheating the tyres. It's clear that the upgrades need some work, I think. We all kind of hyped it up after Barcelona as,
2: some of us did.
1: Well, yeah, pointing this way.
0: I'd rather hype it up than do it down.
1: But, you know, the hype was there. Can Lewis Hamilton fight for this world title? Look, we're still a long way off seeing if he can. But on the evidence of today, there's a lot of work to do at Maranello.
2: So this is why, Harry, when you were trying to get me for most of the weekend to big up Hamilton's title chances, why I was saying, just hold your horses. Not because I knew this was going to happen, I'm not trying to claim that, just because it was just one race on one particular kind of circuit. Now, so is this. But, you know, I think, yes, they qualified second and third, but they were flattered by circumstance. Actually, Verstappen and Antonelli, at least, should have been ahead of them. That would have made, instead of second and third, that would have put them fourth and fifth. And we wouldn't have been thinking about them as potential winners at that point, right? So that's the first thing. And then clearly the race went a bit wrong. listening to Hamilton's interview, he didn't say this, but I've extrapolated from it. He was talking about a lack of straight line speed in qualifying. And then he kind of stopped himself and then started talking about, you know, the balance being open, i.e. too much oversteer and just lacking grip. I've inferred from that, maybe incorrectly, that they maybe took some wing out in the, you know, in trying to counterbalance their deficit on the straights, which they still had in Austria, despite that small engine upgrade that they brought to this race. And if they've done that, then that's what's cost them the balance and the grip in the corners, and has overheated the tyres, and you get into a spiral. And that's why, you know, we were all confused during the race, during the commentary, weren't we? What on earth are Ferrari doing? Why have they stopped under the VSC to put on soft tyres? It's only going to make them go backwards. But they already knew what we didn't know at that point, which was that they were really struggling with the tyres. They had no pace on the hard tyre. They were obviously thinking at that point, okay, well, we're not going to make it on two stops, so we've got to take a third stop anyway. Let's make it so we're costing ourselves as little time as possible. The minute that happened, we knew their race at the front was over, because it converted a third place that Hamilton had at the time into a sixth place. And they don't sound like a very happy camp at the moment, because Fred Vasseur, the team principal, I've just heard him say that they overcooked their tyres in the opening laps of the stints, and then they ended up having to change the strategy. So, yeah, a bad day at the office for Ferrari generally, but it just goes to show why it was wrong to think of them as title contenders, because there's still quite a lot lacking in that car to be able to take on Mercedes.
1: They also struggled with engine overheating issues, particularly on Lewis Hamilton's car, and had to change engine modes probably a third of the way through the race, which Lewis was really unhappy about. And, you know, looking forward to Silverstone, it might not be quite as hot as it was in Spielberg. But let's say if this heat wave continues, will we see something similar for Lewis Hamilton and Charles Leclerc at the Silverstone Grand Prix, having to kind of effectively turn down their power that's already not the most powerful engine?
2: Yeah, and as for Leclerc, he's not in a happy place. He was saying he tried something on setup this weekend, which worked for him last year, but wasn't working this year, and it didn't work again this year. So he's going back, more head scratching for Charles Leclerc, who's really not having a great season at the moment.
0: No, and for a driver, a bit like what we were talking about with George, you know, how important it is to bounce back and get your brain right in that mental place. For Charles Leclerc, off the back of two consecutive retirements, one, you know, crashing in Monaco, and then he had the crash in Barcelona during qualifying as well, trying to maybe overreach what was capable within the car, but what his teammate could do. How does Leclerc feel in all this?
1: Well, he's had three or four difficult weekends in a row now. There's no questioning his talent. He's one of the fastest guys over a lap in Formula One, and he's a brilliant, world-class Formula One racing driver. He just needs to remember who he is and why he's a great Formula One driver. He'll be fine. Just hopefully this hasn't knocked his confidence too much.
0: Well, yeah, a disappointing day for Lewis Hamilton and Charles Leclerc, fifth and eighth at the end for Ferrari. But let's get the perspective on all of this from a seven-time Grand Prix winner. Juan Pablo Montoya, thank you so much for joining us live in Austria just after the Grand Prix. And, well, I mean, the consensus our end is that it was a pretty decent Grand Prix and a much-needed victory for George Russell.
5: It was an amazing Grand Prix. It needed to be about three laps longer.
0: Yeah.
5: And it would have been one of the most amazing Grand Prix ever, because, you know, I mean, the different strategies. I got to say, a few things are interesting. Mercedes got the strategy right, that they normally are the conservative team. You know what I mean? They always are. We got a car fast enough, we don't need to risk it. And they played the cards right, that it was good. Red Bull, I think, went a little too aggressive, and they wanted to have that offset so they could challenge for that win. And I think they lost too much time going too long. But it's easy. I mean, it's much easier to call it after the race and seeing the facts. Honestly, I was doing the TV for Spanish during the race, and I said the same thing. I think they need to stop him because he's losing too much time. And where Antonelli, as soon as the Antonelli slowed down, Mercedes, you know, pitted Antonelli. And it was good. I think surprises as well, where the Ferrari were not there. Mm. That it was a bit shocking. I don't know. We all thought the Ferrari was going to bring that big fight to Mercedes, and they were not there.
0: No, a really disappointing day for them. I want to ask you about them. First, I just want to pick up on Max Verstappen, who at certain points, well, in the last third of that race, really looked like he was gunning for victory. Kimi Antonelli was so quick as well. And as you say, just a few laps short of seeing how that could have played out. But I mean, if you'd said to Max Verstappen and Red Bull, you're going to finish second on Sunday, if you told them that on the Friday, I don't think they would have believed you. It was a brilliant turnaround.
5: It is surprising. And, you know, we interview Mekis before the race and after the race. And before the race said, oh, you know, we're not there yet. We're working on it. And then after the race, they're like, really? I mean, you guys had so much pace. And something we got to, you know, there's when you're a driver, you go to certain places where you're very good and you make up time, even if the car, like for me, it was Brazil. For some bloody reason, every time I went to Brazil, I was good. And Monza. Those two places, it didn't matter the car. I knew I was going to be competitive. And if you look at Max, you know, Max is amazing and he's great everywhere. But he's stellar in Austria and in Silverstone. So we just came out of Austria and he showed what he could do. And we're going into Silverstone next week with an amazing shot of seeing what Red Bull can bring.
0: So do you think it's just a case then of track specifics rather than us getting ahead of ourselves and going, well, Red Bull brought upgrades this weekend. It clicked on Sunday. Verstappen's back in the hunt.
5: Well, we got to remember this. Red Bull's brought two upgrades already. Ferrari's brought two upgrades already. And Mercedes only brought one. And Mercedes, I spoke to Toto and he said, no, we have more coming. We just... with our budget cap and things, we look at what the other teams are doing and we're going, how are they doing all this? You know, he even said, it's kind of interesting what's going to happen at the end of the year when people run out of budget.
0: It certainly will be. Well, that's good news then. We go to Silverstone. So Max Verstappen should be on form again next week. We haven't got long till we see what happens there. Kimi Antonelli in the other Mercedes already mentioned a bit about him, but I just wonder, obviously, with all the yellow flag scenarios in qualifying, it possibly prevented him from pole, but that shouldn't do a disservice to what George Russell managed to get out the bag in the end. But in the race, Kimi looked quick. Those virtual safety car timings, though, do you think if Kimi had pitted maybe just a lap later, it might well have been Grand Prix victory?
5: So that's the question is, did Kimi miss it or the team missed it or who? You know what I mean? That I don't know. But when I saw the car slow down and I saw Kimi coming in, I'm going, why are they anticipating this? Because, I don't know, it's like your mind goes, ooh, did Mercedes, you know, what? Why? You know what I mean? It's like, why did they just do this? The same question I had, when they went with three stops with Lewis, it made sense. But then why do they go to the soft? And then, you know, we're talking in the post race and they said, oh, because he ran out of tires. They didn't have enough tires. Because if you're going to do a three stop in a hot track, yes, let's start with a soft tire. But then you should go mediums or hards. And being realistic, what Lewis should have gone, instead of that soft in the middle, he should have gone with the hard, extend that towards the end of the race and then push like crazy on the soft tire with the lower fuel load. But the issue here is when it's heat related, I think the fuel load plays a part, but it's a smaller part.
0: Yeah, what could have been? I mean, you mentioned earlier, disappointing for Ferrari overall. Charles Leclerc had a really bad day at the office, and considering they started second and third on the grid. And we were saying, what, just a couple of weeks ago after Barcelona, you know, Hamilton and Ferrari, they've got the strategy right, big upgrades, they're back. Was this a bit of a wake-up call?
5: The problem is, because we haven't seen a lot of three stops in F1 in that recent years, people don't underestimate the power of the less degradation. Hmm. And I think that's something nobody's used to seeing. And they said, oh, it's pure pace. I think if the Mercedes would have done a three stop, they would have won the race. You know what I mean? And the other thing that played into Hamilton's win last, you know, last week in Barcelona, that it, I mean, they, Ferrari played it beautifully because they stopped to do a three stop, and Mercedes reacted to it, and they compromised a two stop race. They put themselves in an uncomfortable long run, you know, long stints where you really need to manage the tires, and you're sacrificing. Let's say they stopped on lap 12. An ideal two-stop was like lap 18 or 20. So you're really compromising your race.
0: Yeah, and ultimately, they couldn't quite follow up the heroics of Barcelona. But we'll see what they've got next time out at the British Grand Prix. Juan Pablo Montoya, thank you so much for your time and joining us on the pod. Safe travels home.
5: Thank you very much, guys.
0: Well, look, we are rapidly getting to the end of the podcast. We always run out of time, but we haven't spoken, guys, about McLaren. Oscar Piastri, fourth. Lando Norris, seventh. Actually, a bit of an under-the-radar drive for Piastri. Good place for fourth.
2: Really solid drive from Oscar Piastri, yeah. And they're just a little bit in no man's land at McLaren at the moment. The car's not quite quick enough. They're admitting that quite happily. Well, not happily, but openly. They've got upgrades coming. Quite soon, I believe, and they need them. But I think Piastri delivered everything that was possible from the car. Lando Norris was just a bit unlucky. He lost a place to Piastri on the first lap. Then that meant that Piastri got priority on the stops. That meant that Norris got undercut by Hadjar in the other Red Bull, which he then got stuck behind for the rest of the race, so he ended up where he did. He said he was quite reasonably happy with his pace in clear air. He just didn't have enough of it, so that's why he ended up where he was.
0: Yeah, and so only a few points scored for the reigning world champion. We should probably then just touch on the last two scorers, Liam Lawson and Arvid Lindblad, Sam. Racing Bulls, once again in the points, best of the midfield.
1: Arvid Lindblad, for anybody that saw a little bit earlier, I called him Victor Lindblad.
0: Victor, so out of the blue.
1: I've been getting it in the neck all the last couple of hours.
6: But you're watching too much football, Sam, obviously.
1: Yeah, exactly. Yeah, Man United fan. Yeah, another solid result for them. They're really stamping their authority in that midfield race. Best of the rest at the moment. I thought Alpine had a bit of a shocker, but Racing Bulls definitely had a decent enough afternoon.
0: Yeah, there's certainly a lot of work to do in that mid-pack, and retirements for Cadillac, Aston Martin and Williams as well. So Cadillac have bought a big upgrade this weekend, turning into a bit of a nightmare.
1: Well, I mean, they didn't... What did they have? Three racing laps between two cars? So we didn't get to see any of those upgrades working.
2: They've got recurring brake problems. It's not the first race that they've retired with brakes on fire, basically. And they need to get on top of that pretty quickly.
0: Before I close things out, is it worth just reflecting on the race as a whole that we saw? And we've a common theme this year has been overtakes and the artificiality of it, yo-yo racing. I thought today we had some pretty epic racing. Look, Hamilton and Verstappen going wheel to wheel, that was pretty spectacular to see.
2: It was great racing between the two of them. There was a bit of, he deserves a penalty for that, yeah, from Max Verstappen, wasn't there?
0: It's when like 2021 all over again.
2: Yeah, force wide at turn six when he tried to go around the outside. And also Hamilton and Leclerc put in some great racing. It's not completely clear at the moment what happened. So was it derating at the end of the straight? That's where, for example, that's where one car runs out of battery power and the other one doesn't. Was it the use of the overtake mode? We're not quite sure, but whatever it was, it did look great. And the complaints about... this on the limit qualifying, it's still there in the background, but the drivers are sort of quietened down about it now that they know that the FIA and Formula One and the teams have set in motion some rule changes over the next couple of years to try and address that. So yeah, you wouldn't have expected to see that kind of level of racing at this racetrack in previous years. And this is the point about these engines. They come with some downsides that some people don't like. But if they can find the right balance, then it does open the door to some of this, you know, really intense and interesting racing.
0: But Sam, if we can get more of what we saw Hamilton and Verstappen doing today, we're in for a brilliant rest of the season.
1: I'm loving the racing this season, to be honest. I know there's limitations in qualifying and some people are a little bit unhappy about that. But some of the racing that we've had, the side-by-side, wheel-to-wheel action has been absolutely spectacular.
0: Well, let's hope that continues. In a week's time, British Grand Prix next week, a big week of build-up to that.
2: Well, I was just going to say, Silverstone's the best racetrack in terms of racing on the calendar, I think, probably. Just the way the latest layout that came in whenever it did, you know, 15 years ago or something. Yeah, exactly. Thank you. I was thinking 2010, lovely. But well I wasn't done, quite Sam. Sure. It's always been good for racing. So it's going to be really interesting to see how these new cars work at Silverstone.
0: No, it will be. And we will be there as well. The 1996 F1 World Champion, Damon Hill, will be

0: I'm not allowed to use sports commentary for rights reasons. So, Thomas is going to do it for me, describing the goals as they go in, minute by minute.
1: Okay, let's give it a try.
0: 23rd minute.
1: Right side attack for the Germans, Philipp Lahm. No. Maybe a ball from the right side to Toni Kroos in the center of the goal outside the box, maybe 25 yards. He passed the ball to a running Thomas Müller. He ran across, laid off for Miroslav Klose. He missed the first shot, converted the second one, 2-0 for Germany.
0: 24th minute,
1: attack on the right side again, very active right side. I don't remember who played on the right side of this game. Maybe it was Philipp Lahm and Thomas Müller. Okay, here we go. So it was a good combination, a good cross from Philipp Lahm to myself. It was a great touch to just deflect it. The others will say, I missed the shot. The ball went through to Toni Kroos and he took it with his left foot. One-timer, a half volley, brilliant technique, smashed it into the back of the net.
0: 26th minute,
1: I think a crucial ball loss for the Brazilians. Sami Khedira maybe took it, played a 1-2 with Toni Kroos, and Toni Kroos scored.
0: 29th minute,
1: Mats Hummels was dribbling the ball through the midfield, almost lost it, but made it happen. Played the ball through with a long last step, almost a tackling. He played the ball to Mesut Özil. He was slightly offside, maybe 3 to 5 centimeters. Had a nice quick combination with Khedira again, passed it back to him, and he finished 5-0.
0: Good work, Thomas. 5-0. It took only 29 minutes for the Germans to completely dismantle Brazil's defence, and with it, the country's spirit. Fans were crying in the stands. This was not how it was meant to happen. At half-time, both teams tried to take it all in.
1: If you look up to the scoreboards and it's 5-0 in a semi-final in Brazil against Brazil, then you realize, or you don't realize what really happens, but you realize that you don't realize it, if this makes sense. It was not dreamland, it was more like we didn't know what land it was, but we tried to stay calm, or we tried to just accept it. And then in halftime, when we had the first time a few seconds more to think about it, we looked around in the locker room and everyone was a little bit like, what happened here?
0: The German manager, Jürgen Löw, told his players to keep their concentration up and not to become arrogant on the pitch.
1: Try to settle down emotions a little bit, trying to remind us to stick to our plan, to stick to our style, to play these kind of games, to play especially not disrespectful in some moments. Sometimes maybe when you are hyped up like this, maybe you have some moments you try some nutmegs or stuff like that. And he wanted to avoid these situations, to play with respect. But we were pretty sure that we will go through, to be honest, after the first 45 minutes.
0: The second half kicked off and Brazil found their composure for a bit. But in the 69th minute, German forward André Schürrle scored, and again 10 minutes later, making it 7-0. By now, the remaining Brazilian fans in the stadium started applauding the German team and gave them a standing ovation. Brazil's Oscar scored in the 90th minute, but it was no comfort. Thomas spoke to his Bayern Munich teammate, Dante, after the match to try to console him.
1: We had a short chat, but you feel a little bit uncomfortable or sorry for people you know when you know they're in these situations, when the expectations was that high. And in the end, a 7-1, it was a crazy result.
0: And the post-mortem on how Brazil collapsed began.
2: Everywhere, heads dropped, football in country was completely humiliated. The stadium emptied and the fan fest fell quiet. No one in Brazil had seen this coming.
3: I think it's really sad in the end. To end the competition, to end the championship with this kind of negative result.
4: For Brazil, for the Brazilian people, it's very embarrassing,
0: But for Thomas and his teammates, their job was to keep their focus.
1: I think everyone was amazed and a little bit shocked in a positive way. But the thing is, when you win a semi-final like that, the job was not done, so it was not like that we had the big party after the semi-final. Craziness was more for the fans, for the spectators. For us, it was just one more step closer to our goal, and I remember it very clearly that we were very focused right after the game, because we knew, okay, now the last step is waiting for us.
0: The 2014 semi-final is Brazil's heaviest defeat. It was also the worst loss by a host country in World Cup history. Germany went on to beat Argentina in the final and win the tournament. Thomas Muller was speaking to me, Uma Dereswamy, for Sporting Witness.
5: Time to celebrate Kulturang Pinoy. Tradisyon, musika, sining, literatura, at iba pa. Anything and everything fun and Filipino. Ito ang Pinoy Kultura.
6: A blessing of safe voyage and a chance to cool off.
7: Pinagmamalaki ng kanta ang Antipolo, named after Tipolo or breadfruit,
6: prolific in the area. The city prides itself as the pilgrimage capital of the Philippines. Two of its more popular attractions are the historical church of the Nuestra Señora de la Paz y Buen Viaje and its summer popular waterfalls, ang Hinulugang Taktak. The Franciscan missionaries built the church in 1578 and the Jesuits administered it in 1591. Thousands traveled to pray to Our Lady of Peace and Good Voyage, brought in from Mexico in 1626 and enshrined in the cathedral. A favorite tradition is trekking to the shrine on Good Friday Eve and May 1st. Another tradition is having new cars blessed at the church. Many believe it will ensure the safety of the car and its passengers. OFWs also pray for success abroad.
7: Pagkatapos ng pagpapala sa misa ay ang inaabangan ng mga bata ang pagligo sa sikat na Hinulugang Taktak,
6: described playfully in its song. It was first opened in July 1952, became a national park in September 1990, and a protected landscape in November 2000. In 2002, it had to be rehabbed because of water pollution. In February 2020, Hinulugang Taktak reopened, together with unique recreational installations for wall climbing, hanging bridges, and a spider web platform. And don't forget, before you leave, ang pasalubong. Sikat sa lugar ang suman at mangga. But you can also bring home antipolo in a jar, like cocoa jam, latik, kalamay, or adobong kasoy. So, no time to waste. Get into the culture, enjoy a blessing, and have some fun. Tayo na!
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19: Good news para sa ating mga senior citizens na binibisyaryo ng DSWD Social Pension.
21: Finally, ay funded na po yung increase para doon sa ating senior citizens sa Welfare Act. 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
24: Ang kwento ng adobo. From its humble beginnings sa hapagkainan ng mga Pilipino noong ika-16 na siglo to 21st century international tables, adobo, the most famous and the country's national dish, speaks of our culture, the sour and the salty, the sweetness and spice, mixed with the richness of tender chunks of pork or chicken, sometimes both, together. It has traveled provinces, crossed continents to inspire chefs and delight peoples across the seas. Traditionally cooked in clay pots, the Spanish gave the name adobo to the dish, from adobar, which means marinate. It is an indigenous cooking method that uses vinegar and salt to preserve food in the tropical climate. It's been cooked a multitude of ways. Simple, may maanghang, merong may coconut milk, depende sa rehiyon na siyang pinanggalingan. It's so flexible, it can create various and sometimes new tastes. Panlasang Pinoy has listed 31 of what they call insanely delicious adobo recipes. There's the traditional chicken adobo, simple, made with chicken, soy sauce, vinegar, garlic, peppercorns, and bay leaves. There's adobo that varies in color and taste, adobong dilaw, adobong pula, at adobong puti. At hindi lang lutong chicken or pork, may adobong tahong, adobong kangkong, and chicken feet adobo. The New York Times once shared on Twitter a simple chicken adobo recipe as comfort food to cook in the middle of winter. The Food Network had its own adobo recipe, and there is apparently a Spanish chicken adobo with chocolate. This humble but iconic adobo is not without controversy. Wikipedia says a trade department once announced plans to standardize the most popular Filipino dishes to make them easier to promote, starting with the adobo. Maraming hindi natuwa at binatikos ang plano. The agency did a 180, said it's not mandatory and will only be done as a benchmark to define a basic traditional recipe para malaman kung tunay na Filipino dish pag nasa international setting. The adobo has been honored abroad, was runner-up in the Best Nouveau Street Food in the 2010 LA Street Food Fest. Philippine Primer says Chef Gordon Ramsay picked a pork adobo burger in Good Morning America's Battle of the Burgers in 2017. One can say the mix of flavors and spices of this iconic dish is a perfect foil for the Filipino character. It has certainly come a long way and has endured all this time. Simple or fusion elaborate version, the adobo remains to warm hearts and please palates. And bringing Tatak Pinoy to the world, just a bonus.
22: Yan ang Pinoy Kultura, because our culture is cool.
0: Bagong Pilipinas, para sa bawat Pilipino.
1: Bagong Pilipinas is a master plan for genuine development that benefits of all our people. It is a call for transformation. The transformation of our idea of being a Filipino and the transformation of our economy, of governance, of society.
0: Hindi puro salita, pamahalaan ay magsisilbing halimbawa.
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1: 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Ang pag-asa ng bayan ay nasa ating lahat.
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2: 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As we bring you sports stories from here and around the globe. Our headlines for the 29th day of June 2026. Alex Ayala begins Wimbledon singles campaign versus Mexico's Zarazua. Gilas routes Manawatu Jets in tune-up for FIBA World Cup Asian qualifiers. POC names Alas Pilipinas Pools for Asian Games. Appoints Taka Minowa as women's head coach. Team Bagsik claims 6 golds in Muay Thai World Championships. Philippines bags 3 golds in Asia and Oceania Sambo Championships. And in sports news abroad, Canada beats South Africa, advances to World Cup last 16 for the first time. Those are the headlines of the sports stories in detail.
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2: For our top story, mga kababayan, sa larangan po ng tennis, number 29 seed Alexandra Alex Ayala will look for payback against Mexico's Renata Zarazua when they clash in the opening round of the Wimbledon on Tuesday, June 30, Philippine time. Their first WTA level meeting is scheduled around 8:50 p.m. Philippine time on court 12. Again, 8:50 po ng gabi oras sa Pilipinas. 2 taon po nakalipas sa ITF circuit, Ayala lost to Zarazua 6-3, 4-6, 3-6 in the W100 Kerry quarterfinals in North Carolina, United States. Aside from her singles bid, world number 30 Ayala will also compete in the women's doubles with Czech partner Nicola Bartunkova. They will face the 8-seeded tandem of Latvia's Helena Ostapenko and American Sofia Kenin in the opening round on July 2. In their last team-up in the Birmingham Open earlier this month, Ayala and Bartunkova lost in the first round. We go to national basketball. Gilas Pilipinas men dominated the Manawatu Jets, final score 90-61 in the first of two tune-up games last Sunday as the national men's basketball team continued its build-up for the third window of the FIBA World Cup Asian qualifiers in Wellington in New Zealand. Kevin Kiambao paced the Nationals with 13 points, while Carl Tomayo added 12 points and Troy Rosario had 11 markers. Juan Gomez de Liano chipped in 9 points and Dwight Ramos scored 8 points for the Philippine men's national basketball team, who led by as many as 17 points in the first half before settling for a 45-33 advantage at the break. The Filipinos stretched their lead to 67-45 in the third quarter and sustained their dominance the rest of the way. The game almost did not push through as Gilas men's flight to Wellington was delayed due to weather issues. Gilas will next face the Franklin Bulls, another National Basketball League team, on June 30 in Auckland, New Zealand. In volleyball, the members and coaches of the men's and women's volleyball pools for the 20th Asian Games in Aichi, Nagoya, Japan were named on Friday by the Philippine Olympic Committee, or POC. Team Captain Gia De Guzman and Belia Belen returned to national team duties as part of the Alas Pilipinas women's pool together with Justin Hazareno, Jen Nierva, Aya Laure, Angel Ann Canino, Tiago 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Meanwhile, Japanese coach Taka Minowa was appointed as the new head coach of the Alas Women for the upcoming Continental Tilt. His appointment will take effect on July 1 and will expire on October 15. The 34-year-old mentor, husband of Filipino player Janja Santiago, handled sister clubs Akari Chargers and Nextled Chameleons in the Premier Volleyball League between 2023 and 2025. The Philippine Olympic Committee also confirmed the reappointment of Alas Pilipinas men head coach Angiolino Frigoni after Alas men's historic breakthrough win against Egypt at the 2025 FIVB Volleyball Men's World Championships. The mercurial 72-year-old Italian tactician will reunite with Brian Bagunas, Mark Espejo, and the core of Alas Pilipinas men, which includes Lloyd Josafat, Michaelo Badin, Leo Ordiales, Peng Tagibolos, Owa Retamar, Vince Lorenzo, and Josh Ibanez. 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Pangsadan secured the bronze in the male under 24 Y crew event before ruling the minus 45 kilogram combat competition. Hamborillo, on the other hand, secured the gold in the male under 24 Mai Muay with Jan Briggs Ramiscal before finishing third in the minus 54 combat event. Overall, Team Bagsik captured 6 golds, 2 silvers, and 5 bronzes. The other gold medalists are Islay Erica Bumogaw in the female senior Y crew, Richie Ng Yosores and Kylie Malyari in the female senior Mai Muay, Ariel Lee Lampakan and Philip Delermino in the male senior Mai Muay, and the pair of Jasmine Dagame and Sian Dennis Robillos in the female under 24 Mai Muay. Samantha Audrey Ananias added a silver in Y crew, while Lars Stephen Canedo finished second in the male under 24 minus 54 kilogram combat event. Rudzma Abubakar earned a bronze in the female elite minus 48 kilogram combat. Unica K. Costales in female under 24 minus 54 kilogram combat, and Kim Ryan Asense in the male senior Y crew. AC Yap defended her combat sambo title, while Jomari Torres and Omejel Princess Cortez became the first-time champions in the 2026 Asia and Oceania Sambo Championships held at the Ninoy Aquino Stadium. Yap overcame Kazakhstan's Zamzagul Faizalyanova in a hard-fought final in the women's minus 80-kilogram division, scoring the lone point of the match with a takedown. The 28-year-old Filipina also scored a TKO victory over Priyanka Priyanka of India in the semifinals. Meanwhile, Torres finished defending champion and world number 2 Zadiria Paiz of Kazakhstan in just 17 seconds in the 50-kilogram championship bout. Torres dropped Paiz with a perfectly timed head kick, after which the referee called a stop to the contest. Cortez likewise defeated a Kazakh opponent in the minus 59-kilogram final, clinching the gold with a convincing 9-2 win over Mervet Berdikanova. Cortez built an early 4-0 lead after landing a flurry of punches and then scoring a takedown. Aside from the trio of goals, the Philippines also bagged 4 silvers and 8 bronzes, landing the host country at number 4 in the senior division and 7th in youth and juniors. Sidney Sitangkon Chan and Jessamine Henrik Ching both finished 2nd in sports sambo adult female, while Sofia Nicole Novino and Christy Angelic Espolong both got silver in sports sambo youth and juniors respectively. The bronze medalists are Godwin Langbayan in combat sambo adult male, Geneva Consigna or Consigna in sports sambo adult female, plus Julian Henry Flores, Daniel Justin Virtuzdazo, Johan Matthew San Miguel, Jeneline Tunacao, Maria Tessa Polistico, and Princess Love Boyore in sport sambo youth. Lorraine Batalia captured the gold in the women's 400-meter event at the Indonesia Under-18 Open Championships 2026 held in Jakarta, Indonesia. The Filipino sprinter clocked 57.14 seconds in the final, an even better performance than her fastest qualifying time of 57.96 seconds during the heats. The Alas Pilipinas Under-18 girls claimed the bronze medal at the 23rd Princess Cup Southeast Asia Girls Under-18 Volleyball Championships after defeating Indonesia in 5 sets, 27-25, 27-29, 18-25, 25-22, 15-11 in Rakhon Ratchasima in Thailand. It was the Philippines' second consecutive podium finish in the Princess Cup after also finishing third last year. Alas girls wrapped up their campaign with a 3-2 record, beating Malaysia and Kyrgyzstan and falling to Vietnam and Thailand. Up next for the country's U18 volleyball team is the AVC Girls U18 Volleyball Championships, which starts on July 1 also in Nakhon Ratchasima. We go to chess. Women FIDE Master Jamaica Yap Mendoza finished 7th overall after drawing her last two matches at the 2026 World Youth Chess Championships Girls 16 and Under category. Mendoza, who got the bronze in the Girls Under 14 division last year, split the point with WFM Polina Smirnova and Tian Yujiang in rounds 10 and 11 respectively. Her draw with Smirnova was an improvement from last year's defeat in her final match. She finished with 8 points total on 7 wins, 2 draws and 2 losses, earning a 69.6 FIDE rating. Meanwhile, in local chess, WFM's Gia Doro and Chinmay Mendoza are separated by just half a point after 8 rounds in the 2026 Philippine National Women's Selection for the final 2 slots in the World Chess Olympiad. Doroy has 5.5 points at number 1, while Mendoza is in second with 5 points. The competition will resume on Tuesday for the final 6 rounds until the 2nd of July. The Philippines yielded to Asian rival Vietnam to finish 12th overall in the IHF Women's Beach Handball World Championships in Croatia. The Filipino handballers took the first set 16-14, but Vietnam forced a shootout with a 16-12 dub in the second set. The Team Philippines then lost the shootout 4-8 and repeated its result last year. The Nationals failed to capitalize on their upset of 3-time world champion Brazil at the start of the main round as they missed the quarterfinals after bowing to Greece and Norway. In the classification phase, the Philippines downed the United States of America 2018-12-10, but lost to Uruguay 16-23, 18-14, 2-5 to drop to the battle for 11th against Vietnam. The squad, which finished ahead of Puerto Rico, United States, and Benin, is composed of Aurora Adriano, Rapril Aguilar, Rafael Don Arquiaga, Mary Grace Berte, Zalin Mateo, Josephine Ong, Daphne Jane Payadon, Gretchi Roque, Shanina May Tapawa, and Raina Ariel Vergino. The coaching staff is led by Jana Frankelli with Simeon Gabriel Bejar, Luzviminda Pacubas, Ethan Casares as assistants. Argentina emerges champion after defeating Denmark 2014, 14-27, 6-2 in the final. Jonas Magpantay defeated Taiwan's Chang Shengyi 13-5 to rule the WNT Universal Open in Jakarta, Indonesia. Down 0-2 in the final, Magpantay won 6 straight tracks to seize control, which he never relinquished en route to the victory worth $15,000. Nicknamed the Silent Killer, Magpantay eliminated fellow Filipino artist James Aranas 10-6 in the last 16, Bernie Regalario 11-6 in the quarterfinals, and Jeffrey Roda 11-3 in the semis. Meanwhile, Carlo Biado, Johan Chua, and AJ Manas exited the tournament with losses in the earlier rounds. In golf, Dottie Ardina finished tied for 14th spot in the Island Resort Championships at the Sweetgrass Golf Club in Harris, Michigan. The Paris Olympian carded a 205 total after 3 rounds highlighted by an eagle-laden 67 in her opening drive. Ardina posted an eagle for a 68 on day number 2 before wrapping things up with a 70 in the third and final round. Meanwhile, Ardina's fellow Paris Olympians Bianca Pagdanganan ranked 24th overall after scoring a 68 in round 3 for a 3-day total of 207. Clarice Guse, on the other hand, ended up in joint 53rd with a 211. Tomita Areola, Pauline Del Rosario, and Sam Bruce all missed the cut after the first 2 days.
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2: Philippine Standard Time, 30 minutes after 3 PM, back here on Sports News Roundup here on Sports Radio 918 AM. Two things, mga kaibigan, before we go to second half of our sporting news updates. We have a news just in football. The Philippine men's football team U23 gets birth to Aichi Nagoya Asian Games according to the Philippine Olympic Committee. In an email sent to Sports Radio 918, the Philippine men's national football team U23 gained qualification for the Aichi Nagoya 20th Asian Games, giving the Philippines complete participation in the sport after the women's football team, or the Filipinas, was among the early birds which made the grade to the September 19 to October 4 competitions. Philippine Olympic Committee President Abraham Bambol Tolentino made the announcement on Monday as the country is bound to send its biggest delegation yet in 8 editions of the quadrennial games with 443 athletes. The Philippines has a record 524 athletes in the 1994 Hiroshima Games and 391 athletes at the Hangzhou edition in 2023. The entire delegation, coaches and officials included, could reach 700 with gymnastics, still confirming the qualification of 5 athletes in artistic events. Filipino athletes are competing in 38 out of 47 sports programmed by the Aichi Nagoya organizers, who set quotas mostly in individual and combat sports because of the host's limited capacity to accommodate big delegations. Football in Aichi Nagoya will feature 16 squads in the men's division and 12 in the women's side, with teams allowed to field 18 to 22 players under 23 tournament, but with a maximum of only 3 older players each. Again, mga kaibigan, ang ating Philippine men's at Philippine women's football team will be competing in the 20th edition of the Asian Games. And finally, mga kaibigan, in our domestic developments, the upcoming Milo Walk, Run, and Roll will be the guest for tomorrow's Philippine Sports Writers Association Forum that is scheduled tomorrow, 10:30 a.m. at the Philippine Sports Commission Media Room. The PSA Forum will start at 10:30 a.m. in Manila and will be live streamed via facebook.com/Philippine Sports Writers Association, shared on DZSR Sports Radio 918 kHz, and tomorrow after Tuesday's Sports News Roundup.
16: Balitang malakasan sa mundo ng palakasan. Sports Roundup. 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Usapang padyak at sagwan. Bawat ikot at pasa ng bola, takbo at karera. Susundan.
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16: 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Heavyweight na mga sports balita.
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2: We go to second half of our sporting action, mga kaibigan, sa pagpapatuloy ng 2026 FIFA Men's World Cup Round of 32 sa Canada, Mexico, at sa Estados Unidos. Stefan Eustaquio hammered home a rasping strike from the edge of the penalty area in the 92nd minute as Canada scored a 1-0 victory over South Africa at Los Angeles Stadium in Inglewood to advance to the last 16 for the first time in their soccer men's history. Eustaquio received the ball on the edge of the South Africa penalty area and powered it past diving goalkeeper Ronwen Williams in a thrilling conclusion to the first round knockout match of the FIFA Men's World Cup. Canada will next face either the Netherlands or Morocco on July 4 in Houston for a place in the quarterfinals. Meanwhile, the match marked the World Cup finale for 74-year-old South Africa coach Hugo Bruce and potentially brings down a curtain of a career spanning more than 5 decades as both a player and manager. The defeat ended a run that had already delivered a landmark achievement for Mr. Bruce and his side, reaching the knockout stage for the first time in South Africa's history. Over the weekend, in case you might have missed the results of the group stage, Lionel Messi came off the bench in the 60th of Argentina's World Cup group stage finale against Jordan, celebrating his return with a stunning free kick to seal a 3-1 victory for the reigning champions. The Argentine captain's strike extended his record as the men's all-time leader in the World Cup goals with 19. The 39-year-old Messi also scored in his 7th consecutive World Cup match to pass France striker Just Fontaine and Brazil great Jairzinho for the tournament mark. Argentina, the Group J winners, will face first-time World Cup qualifiers Cabo Verde in the round of 32 on July 3. In Group K, striker Yohan Wiza netted twice as the Democratic Republic of Congo reached the knockout stage after fighting their way back from a halftime deficit to win 3-1 against Uzbekistan. It was the first World Cup win for the Congolese, returning to the tournament 52 years after a woeful debut in 1974. Congo DR, or DR Congo, finished third in the group and will play England in Atlanta on Wednesday. Meanwhile, Harry Kane became England's record World Cup goal scorer as they recovered from an unconvincing start to overcome Panama. Full-time score, England 2, Panama 0, and finished top of Group L. Nikola Vlasic scored a last header as Croatia booked their place in the World Cup last 32 with a 2-1 victory over already qualified Ghana in Philadelphia. Croatia will face Group K runners-up Portugal in Toronto on July 3. Austria and Algeria were the last two teams to advance to the World Cup round of 32 after battling to a 3-3 draw in Kansas City in Missouri, in a place that sent Iran out of the tournament. Algeria will face Switzerland at BC Place in Vancouver on July 2, while Austria will meet Spain in Inglewood on July 2. Up next for the round of 32 stage on Tuesday, Philippine time, are three monumental matches involving marquee teams Brazil, Germany, and the Netherlands. Five-time champion Brazil faces a tough opponent in Japan at the Houston Stadium. The Brazilians top Group C, while world number 17 Japan finished second in Group F with one win and two draws. Meanwhile, Group E winner Germany faces Paraguay in the second game at Boston Stadium. Germany scored 10 goals in the group stage, which was tied for most by any team. Paraguay bounced back from a 1-4 loss to the United States by beating Turkey and fighting for a draw. The nightcap, or rather, with Australia to narrowly qualify for the knockout stage after finishing third in Group D. The nightcap is a matchup of 10 teams when the Netherlands faces Morocco at the Estadio Monterrey. The Dutch team is considered the best country to never win a World Cup, while Morocco has jumped into the soccer's elite over the past years after a surprise run to the 2022 World Cup semi-finals. From the World Cup, we go to Wimbledon. Britain's Emma Raducanu will not play at the Wimbledon after withdrawing on the eve of her home Grand Slam due to a stress fracture in her lower right leg. The 23-year-old former U.S. Open champion announced the decision Sunday evening, about 7 hours after telling journalists she planned to play. Raducanu was seeded 30th and was due to start her campaign today against Croatia's Antonia Rusic on Court 1. Raducanu said she has done everything possible to try to get to start the line, but after a final scan, her physician advised her against playing. South Korea's Hae Ran-yu, or Ryu, captured her maiden major with a two-shot victory at the Women's PGA Championships at Hazeltine National Golf Club in Chaska, Minnesota. The 25-year-old went into the day with a one-shot lead and relinquished her place at the top of the leaderboard in a fluctuating final round with three bogeys in the first five holes. But she got back on track with five birdies in a two-under par round to finish on 275 and take the $1.95 million winner's check of the tournament, which offered a total purse of $13 million, the largest in women's golf history. Canada's Brooke Henderson and Davy Weber of the Netherlands each held the lead following a weather-delayed start to the round, but both finished on minus 10, tied for third, a career-best finish in a major for Weber. Rio's compatriot Lee Na-yoon had fallen away on the third day after leading by 5, but fought back to finish second on minus 11. America's Nelly Korda, chasing a historic third straight major championship win, was 4 shots off the lead at the start of play, but could not kick on, ending tied for 8 on 6 under. And finally po, sa ating sports news roundup, here's a glimpse of the Golden Pass in sports history. Mga kababayan, exactly 40 years ago, it was on this date, June 29, 1986, Argentina won the 1986 FIFA World Cup after defeating the former West Germany. Full-time score, Argentina 3, West Germany 2, at the Estadio Azteca in Mexico City. Argentina celebrated their second World Cup victory in three tournaments, having won the 1978 World Cup in Buenos Aires. And so goes your sports news roundup for today, June 29, 2026, as compiled and edited by the men and women of your institution in Philippine Sports Broadcast. 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
23: 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So once again, congratulations on this milestone, and I continue to pray for your success for many years to come as you continue to be the voice and the support that every athlete, every coach, and every team needs when we compete. So maraming salamat and mabuhay kayo.
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0: time to celebrate kulturang Pinoy. Tradisyon, musika, sining, literatura at iba pa. Anything and everything fun and Filipino. Ito ang Pinoy Kultura. Intangible heritage. Ano nga ba ito? UNESCO defines it as the totality of tradition-based creations of a cultural community, expressed by a group of individuals and recognized as reflecting its cultural and social identity. In the early 2000s, the organization honored the Darangin chant of the Maranao and the Hudhud chant of the Ifugao as Philippine masterpieces of oral and intangible heritage of humanity. The Hudhud is recited and chanted among the Ifugao only during four occasions: harvesting and weeding of rice, funeral wakes, and bone washing rituals. Ito ay binubuo ng 200 kwento na may 40 kabanata bawat kwento. A celebration of heroes, heroines, wealth, and culture. The Darangin is an epic chant associated with the Maranao. Buhay, kamatayan, panunuyo, at pagmamahal ay ilan lamang sa mga kwentong napapaluod dito. Ang Darangin ay galing sa salitang darang, which means to narrate in the form of a song or chant, and is the longest surviving epic poetry in the Philippines. Yan ang Pinoy Kultura, because our culture is cool. To know more about their life, work, and contributions, visit the National Commission for Culture and the Arts at ncca.gov.ph.
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1: 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Sa aming patuloy na pagsasahing papawid, asahan ang aming walang humpay na paglilingkod Lunes hanggang Linggo. Sa airwaves man or online, ilalapit sa inyo ang mga sports balita sa loob at labas ng bansa. Interview kay idol, resulta ng paborito mong laro, paglilinaw sa mga issue at marami pang iba. 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
8: Nine minutes makalipas ang alas 4 ng hapon. 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Follow nyo rin kami sa X at Sports Radio 918 para di kayo maiiwan sa mga sports balita. And download the PBS Receiver app para updated kayo kung anumang gusto nyo mapakinggan. Sportsman yan o iba pang mga updates o magazine programs, pwedeng-pwede nyong sundan dyan lamang sa PBS Receiver app. Available on App Store and Google Play Store. Sa ngalan ni Ms. Cecil Gimlat, just like po ang inyong kasama for Sports and Science this 29th of June. And bukod sa recap natin, no, sa pagbabalik-tanaw natin dun sa isa sa ating mga panayam, updates din tayo regarding ano ba ang mga latest developments in sports science sa loob at labas ng bansa. Kabilang sa mga pinakamalalaking development for the country right now ay yung establishment ng mga sports science laboratories in universities and sports institutions. Itong mga laboratories na to ay no longer limited to research. They are increasingly being used to support athlete training and rehabilitation. As we know, ang mga sports science laboratories currently in the country ay nagpo-provide ng services for body composition analysis. Ito po yung sa percentage for muscle, percentage for fat, VO2 or maximum oxygen uptake testing, lactate threshold testing, biomechanical analysis, ito yung sa movement, sa mobility ng ating mga athletes, muscle strength assessments, flexibility and mobility testing, balance and coordination evaluation. 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Not necessarily ganun na yung training. And instead of applying the same training program to every athlete, ito, mahalaga to na hindi pwedeng pare-parehas yung ibibigay mo na training para sa mga atleta dahil syempre, each individual has each needs din na kailangang mapunan. Nakakapag-design na yung mga coaches, yung mga physical therapist, and everyone involved sa development ng mga atleta for individualized training plans based on scientific data. 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Kumbaga, at least nape-prevent na kagad na magkaroon ng injury or problem itong ating mga atleta. Another good part and good development, no, yung partnership ng ating Philippine Sports Commission with universities and cities. At sa mga cities, nakita natin how helpful it was. We welcome na yung iba't ibang sports events from Metro Manila, yung Pasig City, naging host for BNL and other events. Nakasama dyan si Mayor Vico Soto. And nandun din yung mga collaborations with other mayors, kumbaga yung mga LGUs for establishment ng mga regional training centers mula Luzon, Visayas, and Mindanao. This helps na maging mas malapit sa mga tao yung sports, different sports yung kanilang wina-welcome sa kanilang mga lugar. At mas malakas din yung improvement and development for connectivity ng Philippine Sports Commission as the leading national sports agency and ng mga LGUs. 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Kabilang dyan, no, nagkaroon ng pag-provide itong Philippine Sports Commission ng bagong mga equipment sa ospital, bagong ospital ng Maynila as part of their partnership. They donated a CR mobile X-ray imaging system in Ospital ng Maynila Medical Center, which provides live high-resolution imaging during orthopedic surgeries. Kumbaga, mas matitiyak na yung operasyon ay mas successful. This allows medical professionals to precisely guide implants, repair fractures, and perform joint replacements, which directly benefit athletes during their training and competitions. This collaboration is vital to the agency's objective of helping athletes reach their fullest potential. And pagkakataon din to na makabalik talaga yung mga atleta sa kanilang competition in case they suffer injuries. Ang kabilang sa mga tumanggap sa mga donation na to ng Philippine Sports Commission ay si OIC Medical Center Chief Dr. Grace Padilla alongside Manila Sports Council Chairman Dale Evangelista. So ayan po kabilang sa mga updates natin, no. And syempre bukod pa dyan, the Philippine Sports Commission has been increasing partnerships with universities to integrate academic research into athlete development. From National Academy of Sports to UST, UP, and the other schools, talagang nakikipag-connect na sila. Sports scientists from universities now collaborate with national teams in areas kabilang dyan ang exercise physiology, sports nutrition, sports medicine, injury rehabilitation, biomechanics, and psychology. Students also gain practical experience by working with elite athletes. Kumbaga, nagkakaroon ng pagkakataon yung ating mga students who are being familiarized with sports science na makita ano nga ba ang difference ng isang professional athlete, isang athlete playing for the national team, then siguro itong atleta na competing for collegiate level right now. This helps now for better athlete monitoring, improved rehabilitation, and more locally developed sports science research, reduced dependence on foreign consultants. And siguro, to give more on this, matatandaan nyo a few weeks back, we had the Overdrive 3.0, the Oplan Atletang Pilipino, program ng inumpisahan syempre ng University of Santo Tomas. Presenting their researches regarding how to handle and improve current learnings regarding sports science para sa mga atletang Pinoy. And during this, nabisita natin yung kanilang final day and ano yung mga ginagamit nila from AI to other machines to help determine ano ba ang mga kailangan ihanda for the athletes. And siguro, without further ado, andito yung ating naging panayam with Dr. Consuelo Suarez as she gave us a brief discussion regarding X-ray imaging for muscle and how it's used to help athletes recover from injuries and problems.
9: We have Dr. Consuelo Suarez, ang leader for this Overdrive 3.0, and the Auckland Atleta Pinoy. And we had 3 days of a very intensive and at the same time very interesting discussions regarding sports science, particularly specific topics that will help kumbaga innovate and move forward in sports science in the country. Doc, kamusta po ba overall yung participation numbers natin?
10: Actually, we had 416 participants. So all over from north to south, meron tayo sa Ilocos, meron sa Central Plains, sa Southern Luzon, tapos Visayas and Mindanao. And we have about 200 plus professionals and about 190 students that we teach as sports science. So it's a mix, no? May mga doctor, may mga PTs, meron mga coaches, no? Meron mga sports scientists, yung strength and conditioning coach.
9: Yes. Doc, gaano ba ka-important, una, na maging familiar ang particularly mga tao involved sa sports? Coaches, trainers, student-athletes?
10: Actually, it's very important kasi now everything is based on science, no? Lahat researches. So, dapat naman up-to-date tayo. And we're fortunate enough that we have researches done among Filipinos. And we were able to share what we have learned for the past few years. Aside from that, we have international speakers. So, dalawa from Australia, one is a sports physical therapist, another one is a strength and conditioning coach. And then we have one biomechanics from Japan, and another one, we have specialist who specializes in ultrasound from Taiwan. So, it was really 2 days of full of lecture and half started already in the workshop. Kasi, syempre, you have lectures, but you have to learn how to apply those lectures. Ay, yung mga ni-lecture. So, we are having the workshop na yesterday and the whole of today.
9: Yes. Speaking of workshops, one of the workshops that you are leading right now is regarding using ultrasound for musculoskeletal. How important na, or gaano kalaking bagay na nagigamit na natin yung ultrasound for this?
10: Actually, it's very, for me ha, kasi dati when I look at my patient, I rely on physical exam. Tapos sabi ko, ito yung injury mo, pero hindi ko alam kung ano yung level ng punit-punit. Kung punit na punit ba, konti bang punit, o very small na. So with ultrasound, I could see that. So, and then I would tell him that, okay, if the tear is just small, we could try your physical therapy. So, it gives me also, sometimes, misis sa physical exam ko, so sabihin ko, ito yung area, or ito yung may punit, ito yung may problema. Pagdating ko pag-ultrasound, iba pala. So, it tells me mali. I mean, not mali, because they're on the same area. So, mafo-focus ko yung anong kailangan na therapy para doon sa pasyente. So it's very it's already important, and also one thing lang, hindi lang muscle, hindi lang tendon, pati nerve nakikita namin. Mm-hmm. So we could say that you have a problem with your nerve, that's why nakakaproblema. I have some athletes who would have pain sa legs at saka sa shoulder, yung pala yung nerve nila yung nakakompress. And we did something with the nerve and they were able to go back to play. Full, hindi kasi minsan 4 months, 5 months na hindi sila maka-play. With that, nagpapa-return to play natin sila.
9: Yes. Doc, marami sa mga student or sa mga athletes, madalas pag meron silang iniinda na muscle tear or anything like that, musculoskeletal problem, they usually being asked na mag-try magpa-MRI. But having the technology, mas malaking bagay ba na you can use ultrasound for this?
10: Oo, kasi expense-wise, ang laki ng diferensya. Like for ultrasound, we charge mga 4,000, 3,000. Ang MRI, 12,000, 15,000. So, if we could do it with ultrasound, why not? No? And also, remember, UST is fortunate because we have our hospital. And all our athletes are being taken care of. Pag kailangan ng MRI, nakukuha ang MRI. Walang expense, no? Because they're part of the university. pero hindi lahat ng schools are fortunate enough to have MRI or a hospital. So, with ultrasound, mas less yung cost, mas makikita ko ano yung problema.
9: Yes. So, pagkakaroon ng mga gamit, itong mga machines na to, helps din na mas ma-encourage yung mga tao for sports science. Particularly, kanina puntahan natin yung isa, ilan sa mga gamit nyo, like learning about yung muscle strength,
10: yes,
9: through movement. Ano yung, kumbaga, nagiging help niya for your studies as well?
10: Actually, it tells us, for example, when we do testing of muscle strength, we use only what we call your muscle testing. So, naglalagay ako ng resistance ng kamay ko, tapos sabi ko, normal. So, ang grade nun, 0 to 5 lang. So, 5 pinakamataas, 0 pinaka walang movement. 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I mean, you know, so you have already parameter na this is 100 joules, 200, ganun. So, makikita namin. So, pag, pare, nagsistrengthening na, makikita namin nag-improve or not. So, we could also look at the ratio of muscles. Like, because remember, when you have a movement, it is done by this muscle called biceps. Nag-aano yung triceps, they nag-relax siya. So, may mga ratio yon. Mm-hmm. So, makikita namin kung tama na ba yung ratio. Especially, for example, with ACL tear, may ratio kasi yung quads strength and hamstring. Ito yung quad strength, hamstring strength. 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Kasi remember, the injury rate is very high.
9: Yes.
10: And that would be detrimental kasi hindi sila makakalaro. So, we want them to go back to play as early as possible.
9: So, Doc, basically, you're saying that pwede namang makabalik in the proper form ulit yung,
10: yeah,
9: yung mga athletes na may injury. Just having, siguro na, matrain ulit yung muscles nila on a better way.
10: So, kasi, and then, when we use this mga equipment, it's very objective. So, sasabihin natin, mahina itong muscle mo, kulang pa. So, pwede din, hindi lang yung hina, pero yung power. 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So, makikita din naman. So, it could give you a lot of parang ano ba yung kailangan? Ano ba dapat natin ayusin mag-plyometrics? Ano ba sila? Strength training lang. So, lahat yun masasabi namin sa mga coaches, no, and strength training coach. So, we give them the results and they'll, please do this. So, doon nila malalaman na kailangan sila mag-focus.
9: Yes. And Doc, as we know, pag-uusapang muscles, kasama din dyan talaga dapat is, aside from training, is nutrition.
10: Yes.
9: So, kasama din ba sa nagiging advice nyo?
10: Actually, now, because ang USDA-based sports nutrition is sila, so sila yung nag-handle nun. So, kailangan din naman nyo on. But for this post-grad, we didn't have anything on nutrition pa. Kasi, ganito pa lang, 3 days na kami,
9: yes,
10: dami-dami. So, maybe next time. Actually, some of the participants are asking us, meron ba next,
9: what's next
10: year? Teka muna, ano pa lang namin. So, because of our research, and I'm very happy and very proud that for our Overdrive 3, yung mga researches namin ang nilabas namin. Kasi yung dati, yung 2, parang nag-relay kami sa mga journals, ito sa mga journals, pero ito, kami na talagang mga ng research. So, sinasabi nila, ito na yung nakita namin, so ito pwede yung gawin, yun. So, it's kind of, it's a shift, which is good, because we're going into evidence-based and we're going into something that UST is doing, no? Having research on musculoskeletal problems.
9: Yes. Eventually, Doc, itong mga studies na to, will it be shared with particularly, syempre, yung ating Philippine Sports Commission?
10: Actually, we're sharing it now. So, that's the way. Pero, syempre, we publish it sa journals. Pero, again, if Philippine Sports Commission would want, why not? But there should be a forum. Kasi yes. Siyempre naman, hindi naman namin pwede presenta yung sarili namin. But if they want us our help, walang problema sa amin. Because that's our mission, really, to help Filipino athletes.
9: Yes, and so very... very interesting at the same time, eh, kumbaga move forward talaga itong inyong ginagawa. Doc Suarez, marami pa tayong mga activities later on. Yes. Marami pang mga workshops na ginaganap. Mm-hmm. With these workshops, gano'n ka enthusiastic din yung naging participation ng ating mga attendees?
10: Because this is our last day and I thought konti ang magpa-participate, andyan pa din sila lahat, no? Because one, we're giving them new knowledge. Like for example, for PT, mga equipment na bago, tinuturuan sila kung paano siya gamitin. 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So, we're sharing all of this and they're here, no? Tapos, meron din kami, which is very unique, is your heart rate variability. Mm-hmm. So, ibig sabihin, we could see if you're fatigued using monitoring of polar monitor, pero may heart rate variability. And isa naman is for pain, no? Paano mo malalampasan yung pain para makakompete ka. So, all these things are happening today. No, yesterday, we were on ultrasound. So, somebody from Taiwan, Dr. Kevin, taught us how to do ultrasound of the shoulder and elbow. Mm-hmm. And then, we also used the ultrasound to see naman kung gano'ng kalaki yung muscle, yung mga gano'n. So, mga new things na paano na-activate ba yung muscle o hindi. So, mga things na pwedeng gawin na gano'n.
9: Yes. So, pwede pala yun na ultrasound yung mga medyo areas na maraming bones kasi as you shared earlier medyo nawawala or nag-iiba
10: yun. Pero kasi yung muscle nasa taas naman. So yes. Makikita din naman. Meron naman mga technique para mas makita yung mga muscle. Mm-hmm. So wala
9: naman problema yun. Doc, this is a very interesting topic yung musculoskeletal using ultrasound. And other topics, ano pa po ba yung under topics na yung na-discuss during this
10: over the one is we had a discussion on the platelet-rich plasma, kung paano siya ginagamit, kung bakit siya ginagamit, at saka kung the technique of, nagkaroon din kayo ng workshop kung paano i-inject yung PRP. So, kasi hot topic din yan sa mga athletes, even yung mga yung iba, ano, yung basta nasa sports or elderly. So, we gave them why we do PRP, ano yung kailangan tingnan para sabihin effective o maganda yung PRP. So, yesterday we had that. And also, strength training din. Meron din kami.
9: Yes. Dok, we have heard tong PRP. Ano ba tong PRP?
10: PRP is called your platelet-rich plasma. So, what we do is we get the blood and then centrifuge it and get the part which has a lot of platelets. Bakit kailangan yung platelets? Kasi yung platelets, may madaming growth factor siya. Mm-hmm. Para mapumunta yung mga collagen doon para mag-heal. So, yun ang ginagawa. It's parang makes healing in a shorter way. Parang instead na 2 months, kukwari, 2 weeks, mayroon ng healing na nangyayari. So, yun ang ginagawa ng PRP. And also, we also do that for patients with osteoarthritis para tumulong na kumapal ulit yung cartilage niya para mawala yung pain. So, yun yung mga uso ngayon ng ginagawa. But we have gave them the protocol what to do before PRP, what to do after, what exercises could be done. We gave that yesterday in the workshop as well.
9: Mm-hmm. So, kumpleto na din talaga yung naging discussion niyo, particularly with these kinds of topics for our attendees dito sa
10: overdue. We also discuss the biomechanics of hamstrings injury. Mm-hmm. So, Riel was able to, it was his PhD, and sinabi niya kung ano yung mga muscles na weak and everything. So, because of that, they have developed a protocol for hamstrings muscle tear, paano after the injury and magagawin. So, the research has been made into something that's more clinical. Mm-hmm. So, kasi ang research, minsan sa lamp na. Pero ngayon, ginawa namin, mas naging clinical siya. So, maintindihan ng mga clinicians kung ano yung gagawin.
9: Yes, and siguro final words, particularly to the participants and dun sa mga hindi naka-attend but was very interested for this topic.
10: So, I want to thank the participants for coming in. The participants naman are happy with our results and, I mean, they've learned so much. So, we'll not do it next year, but after 2-3 years, then we'll do another one. And then, again, we will show, kasi we have researches na, pero in clinical translation, magagamit sa clinic. So, yun. So, hopefully, we will be able to share, I mean, USD will be able to share the knowledge generated through our research and could be applied to the Filipino athlete as well.
9: Yun. So, dapat abangan natin yan. And hopefully, syempre, malaking bagay din if our national agencies will help na ma-develop and mabigyan ng chance yung mga gantong studies na magamit for the national athletes. Thank you, Dr. Suarez.
10: Thank you very much.
11: This is a public service announcement.
12: Maging handa sa oras ng sakuna. 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Personal na gamit para sa inyong hygiene. 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
14: Dahil sa sunod-sunod na balita ng mga lindol sa bansa, madalas naririnig natin ang mga terminong magnitude at intensity. 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
2: 37 minutes makalipas ang alas 4 ng hapon. 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As we shared yung naging panayam with Dr. Consuelo Suarez regarding sa paggamit ng X-ray machines for determining issues with the muscle and how to treat them properly. 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So, hindi na tayo umaasa sa mga published materials abroad, but we have our own. Kumbaga, mas specific din para sa mga Filipino athletes yung nagagawa nilang mga studies dahil hindi na sila nangangailangan na kukunin ko lang kung ano yung napag-aralan abroad. 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At the same time, meron tayo syempre, ang development is increased use of sports science sa mga national team members. Andiyan yung ating Medical Scientific Athlete Services Unit sa EMSAS from the Philippine Sports Commission na nag-guide dun sa ating mga atleta, giving them the chance to learn more and at the same time matiyak na yung kanilang katawan is battle ready, kumbaga, every time na sasabak sila sa mga competitions. 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Mamaya yung updates natin dyan. With this, no, yung mga atleta na work with strength and conditioning coaches, nutritionist, sports psychologist, physiotherapist, or PTs, massage therapist, biomechanics, and sports physicians. Yung mga training decision are increasingly based sa measurable data rather than intuition. And a weightlifter's bar speed can be measured to determine whether fatigue is affecting technique, allowing coaches to adjust training loads. Malaking bagay yun. 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Another good development, ito ay bahagi din siguro dapat ng aking discussion earlier regarding the growth of para sports science. Para athletes, alam naman natin they have a unique and physiological and biomechanical needs. And with the recent changes and improvements, no, sports science now focus on wheelchair biomechanics, prosthetic optimization, adaptive strength training, pressure injury prevention, shoulder injury prevention, and functional classification support. For athletes with amputation, sports scientists help determine the best prosthetic alignment for maximum efficiency. So dun sa mga gumagamit talaga ng mga prosthetics, makakatulong to. Wheelchair athletes, experts analyze propulsion technique to improve speed while reducing shoulder injuries, lalong-lalo na dun sa mga nag-wheelchair racing. 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But more than anything, isa sa mga nabigyan ng pansin talaga from the past few years in the Philippine Sports Commission and in the sports science field, yung sports psychology becoming mainstream as mental preparation is now considered as important as physical preparation. 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Elite athletes may often say competitions are won mentally as much as they are physically. Halimbawa niyan, syempre sa mga gymnast, may physical matter on mastery, a routine, but still, they can underperform if nerves or syempre yung mga stress makaapekto sa kanilang concentration, which eventually will lead them to fail in their routines. 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As we know, AI can help analyze thousands of pieces of information, particularly regarding training volume, sleep quality, heart rate, GPS movement, muscle fatigue, and injury history. Instead of waiting until an athlete becomes injured, pwedeng ma-predict na ng AI kung anong posibleng injury na kanyang matamaan, particularly kung nakita na ito yung movements niya pag tumatakbo, ito yung movements niya pag naglalakad, and may mga na-observe sila na tendencies that may affect how they move. Kasalukuyan din, professional football clubs use AI to determine whether players should train normally or reduce workload. 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As wearables have evolved beyond counting steps ng paglalakad, as modern devices now help monitor heart rate variability, HRV, recovery readiness, sleep stages, stress levels, hydration estimates, skin temperature, running efficiency. 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Some elite teams even collect data continuously throughout the season. And syempre nagbebenepisyo ito, including preventing overtraining for the athletes, detecting illness early, and optimizing recovery, improving training quality para sa mga atleta. Yan ay ibahagi lamang po ng ating updates, no. And the biggest chip in sports science right now is the one size fits all approach is not applicable anymore. It's precision athlete gear. Advances in data analytics, wearable technology, biomechanics, nutrition, psychology, and recovery allow coaches and support teams to personalize training and competition strategies. Naalala nyo ba, napakarami nating successful athletes who had teams of their own. Yung Team HD, Team Obiena, Team Yulo. These groups definitely allow athletes to grow, to be successful sa kanilang mga events. For the Philippines, continued investment in sports science education, facilities, and multidisciplinary support can help athletes compete more effectively on the Asian, Paralympic, and Olympic stages. And syempre, para patuloy din silang makapagbigay ng karangalan sa bansa. Now, let's go. Ano bang mga updates? Ano bang mga activities? Ano bang mga events ang dapat nating antabayanan? Siyempre, this week, particularly bukas, ay dapat nating abangan itong magiging match ng 29 seed na si Alex Ayala as she looks for a payback against Mexico's Renata Zarazua when they clash in the opening round ng Wimbledon. Bukas, their first WTA level meeting is scheduled around 8:50 p.m. Philippine time on court number 12. 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They will face the 8-seeded tandem of Latvia's Elena Ostapenko and American Sofia Kenin in the opening round this coming July 2. Sa kanilang last team up in Birmingham Open, Ayala and Vartunkova lost in the first round. 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Kevin Kembao paced the Nationals with 13 points while Carl Tamayo added 12 and Troy Rosario had 11 markers. Juan Gomez de Liano chipped in 9 points while Dwight Ramos scored 8 for the Nationals, led by as many as 17 points sa first half before settling for a 45-33 advantage at the break. The Filipinos stretched their lead to 67-45 in the third quarter, sustained their dominance the rest of the way. The game almost did not push through as Gilas men's flight to Wellington was delayed dahil sa weather issues. Gilas will next face Franklin Bulls, another NBL team, na on June 30 in Auckland for their preparations. In volleyball naman, the members and coaches of the men's and women's volleyball pools for the 20th Asian Games in Aichi, Nagoya, Japan were named by the Philippine Olympic Committee. Ang magsisilbi pong team captain for the Asian Games ay si Gia Guzman and Bella Belen, who are returning to the national team duties as part of the Alas Pilipinas Women Pool together with Justine 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Meanwhile, Japanese coach Taka Minowa was appointed as the new head coach for the LS Women for the upcoming Continental Tilt. His appointment will take effect on July 1 and will expire on October 15. The 34-year-old mentor, husband of Filipino player Jaja Santiago, handled sister clubs Akari Chargers and NX-led Chameleons in the Premier Volleyball League between 2023 and 2025. 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And syempre siguro one of the biggest development na syempre good news para sa mga football fans, official na nga pong in-announce ng Philippine Olympic Committee ang qualification ng ating men's football team for the Aichi Nagoya 20th Asian Games na gaganapin September 19 to October 4, joining the women's squad in the competition. Ayon kay POC President Abraham Bumble Tolentino, the announcement made today as the country is bound to send its biggest delegation in 8 editions of the quadrennial games.

0: ceremonial turnover of 195 high-powered loose firearms voluntarily surrendered by civilians from various municipalities in Sulu. Marcos also underscored the importance of sustaining intelligence operations and strengthening law enforcement capabilities to preserve security gains achieved in the province following years of peace-building efforts. In Iloilo City, the Department of Trade and Industry and the Land Transportation Franchising and Regulatory Board in Western Visayas inked a Memorandum of Understanding to strengthen the campaign for consumer education and heighten awareness on basic consumer rights and responsibilities among the commuting public in the region. DTI Western Visayas Acting Regional Director Mutia Yusores and LTFRB Western Visayas Chief Transportation Development Officer Maria Josette Abeliar, representing Regional Director Richard Osmeña, led the signing of the MOU for the project. Yusores said they are finalizing the campaign materials and will install them in public utility vehicles either next month or in August. The campaign materials will initially be placed on 300 public utility vehicles. In news abroad, local and international rescue teams are racing against the clock to pull survivors from the rubble in Venezuela 4 days after two powerful earthquakes shook the northern state of La Guaira. The government reported 1,450 dead from the quakes as it faced growing criticism from Venezuelans that its response was inadequate and overshadowed by civilian-led efforts to rescue people buried under collapsed buildings. Thousands more have been reported missing. Venezuela's acting president Delcy Rodriguez said that even as the threshold passed, the search for survivors would continue. More than 2,600 rescue workers from around the world have arrived with trained search dogs and machinery. That is our top of the hour news. It is now 5:59 p.m.
1: Time to celebrate Kulturang Pinoy. Tradisyon, musika, sining, literatura at iba pa. Anything and everything fun and Filipino. Ito ang Pinoy Kultura.
2: A blessing of safe voyage and a chance to cool off.
3: Pinagmamalaki ng kanta ang Antipolo, named after Tipolo or breadfruit,
2: prolific in the area. The city prides itself as the pilgrimage capital of the Philippines. Two of its more popular attractions are the historical Church of the Nuestra Señora de la Paz y Buen Viaje and its summer popular waterfalls, ang Hinulugang Taktak. The Franciscan missionaries built the church in 1578 and the Jesuits administered it in 1591. Thousands traveled to pray to Our Lady of Peace and Good Voyage, brought in from Mexico in 1626 and enshrined in the cathedral. A favorite tradition is trekking to the shrine on Good Friday Eve and May 1st. Another tradition is having new cars blessed at the church. Many believe it will ensure the safety of the car and its passengers. OFWs also pray for success abroad.
3: Pagkatapos ng pagpapala sa misa ay ang inaabangan ng mga bata ang pagligo sa sikat na hinulugang taktak,
2: described playfully in its song. It was first opened in July 1952, became a national park in September 1990, and a protected landscape in November 2000. In 2002, it had to be rehabbed because of water pollution. In February 2020, Hinulugang Taktak reopened, together with unique recreational installations for wall climbing, hanging bridges, and a spider web platform. And don't forget, before you leave, ang pasalubong. Sikat sa lugar ang suman at mangga. But you can also bring home antipolo in a jar, like cocoa jam, latik, kalamay, or adobong kasoy. So, no time to waste. Get into the culture, enjoy a blessing, and have some fun. Tayo na!
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0: 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So, stay tuned dito po sa Sports 918.
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7: It is now 7 in the evening, this June 29, 2026. It's Monday. I am Matthew Pacheco and here are our news. Senate President Sherwin Gatchalian has announced the lifting of the no visitation policy weeks after the Senate was placed under heightened alert. In a video message, Gatchalian said visitors will now be allowed at the Senate under the Office of the Senate Sergeant-at-Arms Visitor Management System. He added that the Senate will ensure the safety of the senators, employees, media, visitors, and the public. Gatchalian said that the Senate will continue to coordinate with security agencies to ensure the safety of the chamber. Part of the measures is the continuous inspection of entry points, presentation of proper identification, and monitoring on the Senate premises, among others. In Mandaue City, the city government is targeting a larger budget for 2027 as it prepares to scale up infrastructure projects and sustain spending on core public services. The city government is proposing an annual budget of between 4.8 billion pesos and 5 billion pesos, up from the 4.5 billion allocation maintained in 2025 and 2026. Mayor Jonky Uwano said that the project increase will be supported by higher collections from business taxes, real property taxes, and the city's share from the national tax allotment. Education and healthcare remain the top spending priorities alongside planned allocations for flood mitigation, public safety, and housing. In our news abroad, Israel's cabinet unanimously approved a proposal to designate violence against Armenians by the Ottoman Empire during World War I as a genocide. The step, which still needs approval in parliament, reflects deteriorating ties between Israel and Turkey. Turkey has previously lobbied to prevent countries from officially recognizing the mass deaths of Armenians around 1915 as a genocide, even as Armenians have pushed for it. Historians estimate that up to 1.5 million Armenians were killed by Ottoman Turks around the time of World War I, an event widely viewed by scholars as the first genocide of the 20th century. Meanwhile, in our sports news, EJ Obiena finally broke through with his

0: frequency, same Facebook page. Antabayanan niyo po kami dito sa DZSR Sports Radio. Maraming maraming salamat po sa lahat ng ating mga kasama sa Master Control, sa Malolos Transmitter Site, sa ating mga tagapakinig, taga-subaybay. Ako po si Ria Arevalo. Ito po ang Sports 918.
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4: Ang kwento ng adobo. From its humble beginnings sa hapagkainan ng mga Pilipino noong ikalabing anim na siglo to 21st century international tables, adobo, the most famous and the country's national dish, speaks of our culture, the sour and the salty, the sweetness and spice, mixed with the richness of tender chunks of pork or chicken, sometimes both, together. It has traveled provinces, crossed continents to inspire chefs and delight peoples across the seas. Traditionally cooked in clay pots, the Spanish gave the name adobo to the dish, from adobar, which means marinate. It is an indigenous cooking method that uses vinegar and salt to preserve food in the tropical climate. It's been cooked a multitude of ways. Simple, may maanghang, merong may coconut milk, depende sa rehiyon na siyang pinanggalingan. It's so flexible, it can create various and sometimes new tastes. Panlasang Pinoy has listed 31 of what they call insanely delicious adobo recipes. There's the traditional chicken adobo, simple, made with chicken, soy sauce, vinegar, garlic, peppercorns, and bay leaves. There's adobo that varies in color and taste, adobong dilaw, adobong pula, at adobong puti. At hindi lang lutong chicken or pork, may adobong tahong, adobong kangkong, and chicken feet adobo. The New York Times once shared on Twitter a simple chicken adobo recipe as comfort food to cook in the middle of winter. The Food Network had its own adobo recipe, and there is apparently a Spanish chicken adobo with chocolate. This humble but iconic adobo is not without controversy. Wikipedia says a trade department once announced plans to standardize the most popular Filipino dishes to make them easier to promote, starting with the adobo. Maraming hindi natuwa at binatikos ang plano. The agency did a 180, said it's not mandatory and will only be done as a benchmark to define a basic traditional recipe para malaman kung tunay na Filipino dish pag nasa international setting. The adobo has been honored abroad, was runner-up in the Best Nouveau Street Food in the 2010 LA Street Food Fest. Philippine Primer says Chef Gordon Ramsay picked a pork adobo burger in Good Morning America's Battle of the Burgers in 2017. One can say the mix of flavors and spices of this iconic dish is a perfect foil for the Filipino character. It has certainly come a long way and has endured all this time. Simple or fusion elaborate version, the adobo remains to warm hearts and please palates. And bringing Tatak Pinoy to the world, just a bonus.
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